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0: 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Keep it right here to the Pulse. 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
1: 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This is the American Hit List, and it's on again. Thanks for coming along this week as we revisit the times when the greatest hits of all time were chart toppers. All aboard the Wayback Time War Machine, everybody. 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

0: The critics are raving about Jesse Torres every weekday here on KXIT. Here's what one had to say.
1: The shock factor is jaw-dropping and unexpected for sure. I've been terrified. I've been looking over my shoulders, head on a swivel, because that's my baby.

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1: 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Right now, you appear to me as a smoldering fire.

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0: 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We're all trying our best out here. Thank you.
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3: 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What's up, my brother?
4: 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What are you two? What are you, Zap, that? What are you up to, buddy?

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2: A recent study was performed looking at the rural veterinary shortage. Hello, everyone. I'm Dr. Bob Judd with Texas Vet News on the Texas Farm Bureau Radio Network. Dr. Lisa Greenhill with the American Veterinary Medical Association indicated at Bovine Veterinarian that the veterinary profession may be overlooking a reason we have a shortage of rural veterinarians. Veterinary colleges have expanded enrollment, and yet rural food animal practices continue to have difficulty finding veterinarians. Dr. Greenhill indicates we need to focus on why fewer students get to the point of applying to veterinary school rather than why the ones in school don't choose food animal medicine. In the past, veterinary schools have tried to recruit students from rural backgrounds in hopes they would become rural veterinarians. She indicates 20% of veterinary students come from rural backgrounds, which seems low, but that is the same percentage of Americans that live in rural communities. Also, if fewer students go to college and look at trade schools, the number of veterinary applicants will be even less. Students growing up in some rural communities may have fewer opportunities to take advanced coursework in high school, and rural students may have more financial challenges than those from larger cities. Rural areas have less students attaining bachelor degrees, and this shapes the veterinary workforce even before applying to veterinary school. Dr. Greenhill believes we must be more aggressive for access to financial support, mentorship, and community investment earlier in the student's life. Veterinary admission should be the end of the process rather than the beginning. Recruitment alone cannot fix the rural veterinary shortage alone, and we must start increasing opportunities to these prospective students earlier to help get them to the point of applying to veterinary school. Thanks for listening to today's Texas Vet News. I'm Dr. Bob Judd, and this is the Texas Farm Bureau Radio Network.
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1: Mitch Anthony here with today's Daily Dose. Author Tom Morris, in his book True Success, A New Philosophy of Excellence, lays out simple strategies for turning dreams into success. One of those keys is, seek out those who know more than you. Morris tells of his father, who left the family farm at 17 to work for an aircraft company. When asked what he wanted to do, he said, everything. He explained that his goal was to learn every job in the factory. He'd like to go to a department, learn its workings until the supervisor determined his work was as good as anyone else's. Then he would move to a different department and start over. The company agreed to Mr. Morris's unusual request, and by the time he was 20 years old, he had worked his way up to experimental design, where he made a great salary. How did he do it? First of all, he had a great desire to learn. Next, he asked hundreds of questions, and he studied the old-timers, the experts, and the sages. We all need good models to be successful. We need sages along the way to guide us and to teach us. 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
3: Mexican cattle are receiving a thorough inspection as they cross the border. I'm Kerry Martin with Texas Ag News and Views on the Texas Farm Bureau Radio Network. The Mexican border reopened this week with a gradual number of cattle crossing it. This first week, roughly 700 head per day are allowed to cross the border at the Douglas, Arizona port. Then that will scale up toward typical capacity, which is around 1,300 head per day. The cattle are receiving a very thorough inspection, according to Josh Weingartner with the Texas Cattle Feeders Association.
4: So these animals that come from Mexico are inspected at the ranch level at a gathering facility by accredited Mexican veterinarians. No wounds. They have to be treated to prevent any flies that or larvae from that they could have from being brought over. They're then inspected again at a pre-export facility by a Mexican official veterinarian, a federal veterinarian, to ensure that there are no pests, no diseases, no wounds. And then once they've gone through that inspection station, they will go to the border itself, where a U.S. federal veterinarian will inspect them on the Mexican side of the border. They'll be scratched for ticks, inspected for any larvae or any open wounds. Then they'll be dipped in a vat to control fever ticks and other parasites on the outside, and then they can cross into the U.S.
3: Other ports in New Mexico are being considered for opening, while USDA evaluates this first phase of imports in Arizona. There are no plans to open the Texas crossings because of the screwworm cases here. Ranchers and cowboys in parts of Texas are having to relocate cattle this week as wildfires spread.
5: CBS News Texas on Wednesday posted video of cowboys moving cattle away from an 80,000-acre wildfire burning in Palo Pinto and Jack counties. As of Wednesday morning, the fire was only 12% contained, as firefighters, both paid and volunteer, from across Texas worked to control the blaze. The Texas A&M Forest Service also responded this week to several wildfires in the Evant area in Hamilton County. The Forest Service urges Texans to stay aware this week with increased wildfire

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4: 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For today's program, we go to Wichita County on the rolling plains of Texas, and Kenneth McAllister is my guest. He is a farmer up there who currently is growing cotton and sesame in his fields. But Kenneth, the hot summer temperatures and the lack of rainfall have unfortunately taken a toll on your crops. Explain the situation.
5: With the drought, this cotton has set a lot of fruit, but yeah, the drought is storing the fruit, got small woes on it. We're at that point that I don't think no rain could recover it. We're sitting here with some sesame in the ground that is still growing some. We've got some that has burned up on different varieties of ground, but still got some potential with it. From our experience in the past, we could get a rain, it could still go and make quite a bit more sesame because it'll take off growing again and set new pods on top. Everything we farm in North Texas pretty much dry land in north and west of Wichita Falls.
4: So about how much rain have you received over a given period of time prior to this?
5: Well, since we got everything in the ground the last of June, I'm going to say that we've had a total of a half inch in the various stages.
4: Normally about how much rain do you get at this time of year?
5: In the past, you know, we could receive in that July 4th rain, you know, a couple inches, and then usually we would get an inch in the August area. You know, normally I would say that to produce the crop that we would need, if we had got a couple to 3 inches of rain in a couple of different periods, that would have been good, but none of that happened. Pretty much, I think a lot of it's going to be an insurance deal at this point. It's not good.
4: That is Wichita County farmer Kenneth McAllister along the Red River on the Rolling Plains. I'm Tom Nicoletti for the Texas Farm Bureau Radio Network.
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2: We're still enjoying a nice pattern here for a couple more days, keeping the heat down. Still a chance of some scattered rain around, but most of today will be partly cloudy. We think we'll see a high temperature only around 89 or 90 degrees. We'll go 20% on our evening storm chances tonight, but we'll drop to a pleasant 63 overnight. For tomorrow, sunny skies will bump the high slightly. We'll look for a high of 94 tomorrow. 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

That horn section has got to be probably the best alarm clock. If they would just put that into alarm clock, especially the solo part, you know, the middle part of the song where the horns go up high. I mean, that would, I mean, everybody hates an alarm clock, right? Alarm clocks are meant to have that dissonant sound to annoy you and wake you up. No, I think you would wake up happy and tap dancing if your alarm clock came with that horn section. Just saying. Unless you don't like horns and songs, then it would annoy you just as much. But I think it would work. I think it'd be awesome. 7:05 and 67 degrees. Yet another morning show on yet another Thursday. I'm your Chief Yeti, Aaron Graves, broadcasting live from the Valley Irrigation Big Five Pumps studio. And I know there was some rain. I mean, I didn't think there was any rain coming at us, but then I woke up this morning and there's this huge blob of rain over near Dumas. But it doesn't look like Dallam or Hartley County really got anything. Most of that came from Boyce City down to Stratford, it looks like. So no rain totals for Dallam or Hartley County over the last 24 hours. But we'll check the extended forecast, take a look at our future rain chances and local news this hour, as we always do. While we wake up and make our coffee and burn our toast and snap and crackle our pot

that one of the benefits of working here at the radio is songs that I heard maybe once or twice, never knew the name of, would never know how to find. I'm sitting here jamming out and doing work at the radio, and a song comes on, and I go, oh, that's that song. I remember that song back when I was this age and driving around. That was one of them right there. Fiction Factory, Feels Like Heaven. I was so cool. It was so cool. Another one is that Stacey Q, Two of Hearts. Did you ever have the cassette tape and you'd have the boom box where you could record songs off the radio? I'd put a cassette in and just record. And later I'd listen to see if I snagged any good songs. I snagged that Two of Hearts song, and I listened to it like crazy. I never knew who did it. And started working here at the radio, and I saw it, Stacey Q. I'm like, oh, cool. I like rediscovering music. It's a lot of fun. It is a lot of fun. All right, we're going to take a look at the extended forecast. And take a look at rain chances tonight. 20% chance of rain. And we still have rain chances coming our way next week, Monday and Tuesday night, 30 and 20% chance respectively. So hopefully we'll get a little bit more. That way you have to mow the yard one or two more times before fall hits. So temperatures low to mid 90s through Friday, Saturday, Sunday, and Monday. Going to be bumping upper 90s, maybe 100. And that could go also Tuesday and Wednesday as well. So another late August heat wave coming our way starting this weekend. Wish I had better news for you, but I don't. But I do have some good music for you. Badfinger here on The Pulse.

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6: 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Mommy! Mama! Mama! Mommy! 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
2: 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It's time now for the News Authority on the Pulse. I'm Jesse Torres. The Topper News doing our part to help out the fire department and volunteers that they may need. Here is Chief Garcia from his last visit in the studio.
3: First off, you know, the volunteer fireman is a very special, unique thing to do, you know, as humans. But it's a need. It's a big need for our city. It saves in our taxes. Having volunteer firemen saves with that. A careered staff is very, very expensive, but our volunteers help out. So with you looking at being a volunteer fireman, you're helping out your community in that aspect, not only with that, but also with in responding to emergencies during the day, and responded to trainings and drills and meetings that we have throughout the time. Did the numbers here. We have over 8,000 hours in a year. Being just straight up with you, all we're needing is 30% at a minimum, 30% of your free time. And that's your free time. That's not at, while you're at work, when you have the opportunity to respond. And, you know, that's somewhere as low as around 800 hours. At a minimum. If you want to do more than that, that's fine too. What we have to offer is a family. You come down there and everybody helps each other out. There's a wide range of skills with all these different volunteers we have on there. So once you get on, you bring an application down, we'll send you down to get a physical. And it's just a regular doctor's physical. There's a like NFPA, that's a National Fire Protection Association requirements that it asks for. It's nothing really strenuous. They just, it's just a lot of normal physical. And you pass that and a drug test and we're good to go.
2: In other news from the Good Samaritan, they have done away with their donation bins. Only new or gently used household items and clothes can be donated, but you must call ahead of time at 333-2338 or message them on Facebook for your donation. Good Samaritan continues to have a food pantry with these following hours. First and third Mondays are for senior citizens only over 55 years of age, and each Thursday for clients under 55 years of age. Senior citizens can come in on Thursdays, but there's an extended wait time due to other clients coming on Thursdays. Pantry hours are from 1 to 3 p.m. CSFP distribution hours on the third Wednesday of the month from 3 to 5 p.m. for qualifying seniors over 60. That number again, 333-2338. Youth volleyball registration is now underway at the Rawls Center. This is going on from right now through next month on the 16th. Games will begin on October the 13th. This is for ages 1st through 6th grade at a cost of $60. In sports, looks like volleyball teams all headed to some kind of a tournament. Amarillo, Denver City. The Wolves will be at Perryton coming up tomorrow, 7 p.m. Then on the weekend, junior high and high school cross country will be at Perryton. That one at 9 a.m. And finally, for sports, little teaser for the big interview coming up Friday. News Authority, 7:30, noon, and 5 p.m. Coach Reed tells us about some senior losses and some depth on the team.
4: We did graduate, you know, around 11 seniors. Right now, I think we're carrying about 14 seniors, so we're a little ahead of what we were last year. You know, all our kids, all our seniors are stepping up. As far as the offense and the offense has 9 senior starters and 1 sophomore, and defense has 9 senior starters and 1 junior. I mean, these kids play, most of them play both ways, so they're going to be on the field quite a bit. Our depth is a little bit better than it's been in the past, maybe not so much on the offensive line, but our depth at skill position is very good. So a kid gets tired, you know, here when the season starts. This early, if they do get tired, you know, we'll have plenty of kids ready to step in and get some playing time. But overall, we've had a lot of kids step up. New quarterback, Caleb Spear, he's been on the radio here already once or twice. Mm-hmm. But he's doing a great job for us. A lot of great team leadership. Again, these kids are very close-knit senior class. So we expect great things from them, and they work very, very well together.
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Tiger Woods, who's still recovering from an injury that many thought would end his career, said that he plans to play this week at the Masters. Golf announcers were so pumped. They were like, this is amazing.

0: We're about 10 minutes to the top of the hour, 65 degrees, and in the news, we're looking here locally and across the country at surging prices for toilet paper because of a trade war with Canada. Apparently, all our toilet paper is made in Canada. I didn't know this. But then again, that's why I've never seen red and blue bears around here, because apparently those are Canadian bears on the commercial. Anyways, but about that, since this is such a hot topic issue, rising prices of toilet paper, we're going to go live now to a press conference about it.
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2: 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We are here to address one of the most pressing issues. 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If this isn't a main priority, it's certainly number two. 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We understand this could be a sticky situation, so flush away your worries because we are going to get to the bottom of this. Otherwise, we could end up in deep doo-doo. Thank you.
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1: This hour's weather being brought to you by High Plains Auctioneers.
2: We're still enjoying a nice pattern here for a couple more days, keeping the heat down. Still a chance of some scattered rain around, but most of today will be partly cloudy. We think we'll see a high temperature only around 89 or 90 degrees. We'll go 20% on our evening storm chances tonight, but we'll drop to a pleasant 63 overnight. For tomorrow, sunny skies will bump the high slightly. We'll look for a high of 94 tomorrow. 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

We got 8:05 on the clock and 65 degrees, hour number two of the morning show. And glad that you're tuned in as we take a look at any local announcements. Nothing new coming across my desk this morning. So we'll just remind you of a couple of things that are coming up in the near future. Next week, September the 2nd, on Wednesday, it's Southwest Dairy Day. Going to take place at the Rita Blanca Coliseum from 9 a.m. until 4 p.m. for education and advancing the dairy interests in our area of the Panhandle. You can even, I think, get on a shuttle and go tour a local dairy, if I read that right. That's pretty neat. And then coming up a little bit later on, the Governor's Small Business Summit, October 1st, Rita Blanca Coliseum. Runs from like 8 in the morning till 2 in the afternoon. There's lunch, $20 registration. But basically, if you're a business owner or you want to start a business, there's some sessions there that let you know what resources are available to you from the local, state, and federal government that can help you out. So you can check with the city of Dalhart on how to register or find the link on the city of Dalhart's Facebook page that takes you to the state website where you can register for that event coming up on October the 1st. And don't forget, you can help out Dalhart Meals on Wheels. Their number is 244-9284. Their office is located inside the hospital. And, you know, you can refer someone where you can ask how you can volunteer and help. Maybe be a driver or maybe just donate monetarily. 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

0: 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The primary purpose of school is to provide education and knowledge. 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

0: No, no, that's it. Maybe the next one. That could be it. That might be it. Yeah, that's the one. There used to be a gas station there. Yeah. Yeah. That's when gas was a nickel a gallon. That's it. Yeah.
1: I want a Scottish GPS, because I think that would be an honest GPS. It'd be going, there's your turn. You've missed it, you idiot. Yeah. And they say that Bob Dylan is going to be making a GPS. I want that GPS. Driving down the road, look ahead, there's a light. Fairly soon, very soon, you're going to have to take a ride. Driving along, driving along, driving in the land of the free. Don't remember to pull off, and you have to take a pee. Do it now.

48, 64 degrees, Bob Dylan. And what we have here is, Jesse talked about this yesterday. He drew my attention to this printout here. So I thought I'd mention it this morning. We usually cover high school sports at the top of the hour here coming up, but thought I'd mention this as well. Texas Law SB 2929, they had to pass a law, people, due to parents at sporting events, at school sporting events, that just won't behave themselves. It's got to the point where they had to pass a law giving schools power to handle it. And what is it? What is it? Well, game officials can remove spectators immediately for disruptive or inappropriate behavior. That includes yelling at the refs, heckling other student athletes, and no warning is required. So if a spectator is asked to leave, the decision is final under Texas law. No appeal. And school districts are adopting, you know, like I looked this up, and one school district adopted, like, the first time it happens, you can't go to a game for 30 days. I guess each school district's going to do something different. And so far, I haven't heard how Dalhart's going to enforce this, but it is in effect. Now, here's the thing: this is where it really starts to matter. If a school district records three events of having to get rid of an unruly spectator, then the referee association may choose not to send referees to that school. So either that school, when it comes to home game, that school will either have to forfeit or just play the game without any spectators or move the game to a neutral site. So don't be the person that makes it where Dalhart has to forfeit a home game. Don't be that person. Cheer for the players, not against the other team. Treat officials and visiting teams with respect. Keep events positive for everyone, because what you're doing as the parent is you're setting the example of good sportsmanship. And that's the whole point of school athletics. It's life lessons you learn. And one of those is good sportsmanship. Pays off as an adult your entire life.

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2: We're still enjoying a nice pattern here for a couple more days, keeping the heat down. Still a chance of some scattered rain around, but most of today will be partly cloudy. We think we'll see a high temperature only around 89 or 90 degrees. We'll go 20% on our evening storm chances tonight, but we'll drop to a pleasant 63 overnight. For tomorrow, sunny skies will bump the high slightly. We'll look for a high of 94 tomorrow. From News Channel 10, I'm Doppler Dave for KXIT.
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Try to hold that note that long. That's impressive there at the end of that song. And I relate to that song. I have driven all night not to get anywhere except my own house because I didn't want to sleep in a motel room. Yeah, you know, motel beds. At my age, it's usually not going to work out. Yeah, so I'll drive all night just to get home when I'm away from home. Let's see what we got going on here in the way of football today. This is your home game tonight, 5 p.m. JV versus Perryton. Tomorrow's football game on the road at Perryton, 7 p.m. And that will be broadcast on the radio as well. Lady Wolves, tournament action. Denver City for the varsity. Amarillo for the freshman. And cross-country runs at Perryton tomorrow. I've been hearing talk about this Super El Nino. And saying that it's going to break all records, that it's going to be bigger than the El Nino in the late 90s, bigger than the big El Nino that put the word El Nino on the map. That was the one in the 80s, 82, 83. We didn't know what an El Nino was until then. And it messed up California. That's where we had those images in the 80s of these rich houses sliding down hills because of the amount of rain they got. So the question is, what is it going to do for the Dalhart area, for the Texas Panhandle? And I've been reading the meteorologists in Amarillo, checking out their web pages, and they've been talking about it. And basically in El Nino, that's where the water in the Pacific Ocean gets warmer than normal, therefore creates more storms and rain, and that typically shifts weather patterns around. And what it does for the Texas Panhandle for winter, it makes us a little bit cooler and a little bit wetter. So, maybe we'll have more snow this winter. Maybe we'll have more rain this winter. Maybe we'll get out of this stupid heat wave that we've been in. Would very much appreciate that. The point is, the El Nino, this super duper fantastic, unbelievably strong El Nino, is expected to peak and fall in winter. So, maybe we'll see something good for us. You know, a good winter snow, the farmers love that. Puts the moisture back in the ground. We like snow. We like to build snowmen and actually have snowballs that stick together that we can hurl at each other. So let's see what's coming our way. We may be interesting this winter. Looking forward to it.

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2: 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Jesse Torres is going to be next to keep your Thursday festivities going. Look forward to some football tonight and tomorrow, and just some all-around good vibes from listening to classic rock. Appreciate you listening, and join me tomorrow morning. Until then, let's check headlines.
3: 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Dolly Parton recorded a secret song that won't be released for another 20 years. Meaning when it does come out, it'll probably have to compete with the next Guns N' Roses album. This is not headline news.
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2: We're still enjoying a nice pattern here for a couple more days, keeping the heat down. Still a chance of some scattered rain around, but most of today will be partly cloudy. We think we'll see a high temperature only around 89 or 90 degrees. We'll go 20% on our evening storm chances tonight, but we'll drop to a pleasant 63 overnight. For tomorrow, sunny skies will bump the high slightly. We'll look for a high of 94 tomorrow. 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
5: Now that's a temperature I can get behind. Just a heads up. Saturday, Sunday, Monday, we get back to those hundreds once again. Today, sitting at 75 degrees here at the Valley Irrigation Big 5 Pump Studios and a high of 90. Chances for rain once again. All the positives. It's up to you now to find a few more in your work day, in your life, and in some of these classic tunes. Here's Hot Chocolate.

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7: Tic-tac-toe. A winner. A winner.
6: You know, question, does anybody really know how to play tic-tac-toe anymore? Are you like a specialist at it? We got football tonight. JV football. Perryton comes to town. We have one game. That one tonight, 5 p.m. right here in

Well, some of you might remember in the early days of radio that this was an instrumental and done in the 90s by Swing Out Sister called Am I the Same Girl? But I gotta say, even back then, the instrumental, I don't remember, you know, having lyrics and all kinds of other things, but Charmaine Burnett doing this in the early days. And then we get to instrumentals. So want to pay tribute where, you know, where it is due. But I remember, again, radio, I just heard the instrumental. I never did get to hear the original. And I will bring you the original sometime. Charmaine Burnett, Am I the Same Girl, redone in the early 90s, late 80s, by Swing Out Sister, Am I the Same Girl. Checking out an article. Let's see how many of you can get on board with this one or jive with this one. Now, if you've ever gone to college, you ever lived alone, you ever not had very good cooking skills, all of us have gone through a phase with Hamburger Helper. My wife doesn't like Hamburger Helper. She's a military brat, and everything she likes is fresh ingredients. She doesn't like anything out of a box, anything that you get help from a box. But I got to tell you, folks, I had many a great days with Hamburger Helper, and so did my kids. I had no idea that my kids would love Hamburger Helper as much as they did. So, with that, going to pass on the top 10, and we're going to start at 9 Hamburger Helper dishes. Let's see if any of these fall in your line of sight. Because there's people probably going, Hamburger Helper, ew! All right, number 9, Cheesy Ranch Burger. Number 8, Tomato Basil Penne. I haven't ever had that one. At number 7, Cheesy Italian Shells. I have not had that one as well. At number 6, 4 cheese lasagna. Sounds like a plan. At number 5, this one my favorite, deluxe beef stroganoff. At number 4, this one also my favorite, potatoes stroganoff. Love to throw that in a pan with pork chops and just let it bake. Love to do that. At number 3, cheeseburger macaroni. I think a lot of us to this day are still making our own versions. Take the Kraft macaroni and cheese or the cheesy shells, just mix that in with hamburger. But cheeseburger macaroni sitting at number 3, all-time Hamburger Helpers. Number 2, cheesy enchilada. And number 1, beef pasta. There you have it, folks. I know you've been there. I'm not the only one. Don't put this on me and don't judge me. I still love my Hamburger Helper.

0: Ah, great stuff. Timeless classics. That's what we do here. We are the Pulse. Four decades of classic rock. I can never get tired of Bob Seger. Just that sound, that raspy voice, that bluesy guitar, and that rock sound. Love it. That's how I get through my day. Just like you do, we are the Pulse. 94.5 FM, top of the hour. I'll be back. Swap Shop on the way. Anything to buy, sell, trade, be sure to give me a call, 244-0945.
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4: We're still enjoying a nice pattern here for a couple more days, keeping the heat down. Still a chance of some scattered rain around, but most of today will be partly cloudy. We think we'll see a high temperature only around 89 or 90 degrees. We'll go 20% on our evening storm chances tonight, but we'll drop to a pleasant 63 overnight. For tomorrow, sunny skies will bump the high slightly. We'll look for a high of 94 tomorrow. From News Channel 10, I'm Doppler Dave for KXIT.
1: Thank you, Dave. Right now, a very comfortable 79 degrees here at the Valley Irrigation Big Five Pump Studios. Looking for a high of 90. And somewhere, at least on our timeline, before 10 p.m. this evening, we're sitting at a 20% chance of showers or thunderstorms. 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
1: Okay, now, my question is, if you're getting rid of all of these rods and reels, are you not going to fish anymore?
5: No, I just have a little extra hand, although I'm just maybe moving some inventory around that I don't need.
1: All right, sounds good. We wouldn't want you to, you know, not have any free time or hobbies to do.
5: Yeah, it's more harder to find the time than it is to go, I think.
1: Gotcha. Okay, number 884-5132, correct?
5: That's it.
1: All right, have a good one.
5: Thank you, Jesse.
1: All right, there you have it, our first call of the day. I love when we get some calls. Good to know folks are out there. Let me make sure we get all this right. Got an extension ladder for $50, an N-dash CD player, $20, a reel, and it sounds like it's a nice one, $30, and that may be rod and reel, but I've got a phone number, and also some assorted fishing rods, $15, so that we get all the details correct, 884-5132, 884-5132. It's head over to the Brick Street Community Center. On the menu, the only item I've probably never had, meatloaf, scalloped potatoes, fried okra, salad, rolls, and one of my favorites, bread pudding. That's going on today, 11:30 to 12:30. Everybody pays $12. They've got a convenient drive-up window. Everyone is welcome. This is open to the public, 610 Denrock. That's the Brick Street Community Center.
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1: 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Sometimes we have breakfast burritos for sale. It is a party. And that's how I want it to be. I don't want to be in there miserable, afraid of 100 degrees. Let's help out our nonprofits, folks. And we try to do that from time to time. Good Samaritan has done away with their donation bins. Now, this has been for a while, at least a year or so, 2 years or so. They only are accepting new or gently used household items and clothes. You do not drop them off anymore. It used to be ridiculous out there at the top of the hill when they were there just at the on the First Street location at the underpass. It was crazy to see what they would leave there. And now over on First Street, what you need to do, you've got to call ahead of time if you're going to drop off any items. 333-2338. Going to leave them a message, or maybe you can catch Robin while she's there. 333-2338. Also, today, every Thursday, 10 a.m. to 1 p.m. at the Hartley County Justice Center, right over by the pool, 14th and Walnut. If you know anyone and they have a bilingual advocate on site to provide support, resources, and guidance to individuals impacted by domestic violence, sexual assault, you need somebody to talk to. You need some help. You need some guidance and direction. They are here every Thursday, so that is today. You can walk in, or if you want, schedule an appointment, but that is today, 10 to 1 p.m., Hartley County Justice Center. Hopefully, by announcing these each and every Thursday, we can make a difference. If even just one person gets the message, gets the help, gets out of their situation, that is why we want to announce this. 14th and Walnut today, 10 to 1 p.m.
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1: 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We have been announcing this. We are proud to pass it on, and I'm sure that when the city set this up, they were proud to be able to pass this on to anybody that might need alerts. Now, I still get alerts from the Sheriff's Department, still get alerts from TxDOT, still get alerts from different sources to let us know what is going on with the roads. Maybe they have to close down an area because an individual got, there's all kinds of things. But City of Dalhart also has one as well. It's an alert system that allows you to receive emails, and in my case, it's usually texts notifying you in the event of emergency weather or other community-wide emergencies. Also, they say, they will text me, roads are closed, or this is happening. You want to be a part of this, all you do, go to their website, dalharttx.gov. dalharttx.gov. You're going to click on the box that says notify me, and you are in the loop. You are in the loop. You could be the one, and this is me, you could be the one that sends texts to family members or friends or colleagues or workers. Be the one. And they're going to go, how did you get hold of that? And then you, it is your duty to pass on that helpful information. Here we go again. Emergency alerts. Visit dalharttx.gov. Click the box that says notify me. Going to tell you about a new law. It's called SB 2929 right after this.
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1: Well, let's take a look at sports. Coming up tonight, we got Perryton coming to town. Not JV, not JV with the freshmen. It is just JV solo game tonight. 5 p.m., Perryton is here. Volleyball teams, they're participating in tournaments, Amarillo, Denver City. And then we've got football action as the Wolves will be on the road to Perryton. That game right here on the airwaves at 7 p.m. And here I go again. I get to pass this on once again. Any of you that are tuning in on the KXIT stream, you want to be on early. About 10 till, 15 till, 7. You want to be on early. Then you do not want to click out. Whatever you do, do not get out of the stream. Everybody is trying to get on the stream. We only have so much bandwidth that we can use, so it gets full, and you will not be able to get in the game. Everybody else knows how to tune in. 94.5, Channel 1 on XIT TV. Thank you. That there's a couple of other ways, but if you log in using the KXIT.com website or the Radio Garden app, do not log out. We see this every year. Somebody will go to Facebook. Hey, I tried to get into the stream. It's down. No, it's not down. It is full. So once again, if you get in, do not log out. And speaking of sports, let me tell you about Texas Law SB 2929. I talked about this yesterday. Love this law. It's about time. You go to games. You have parents that cannot contain themselves. You have parents that absolutely lose it if they don't get a first down. You have parents that lose it if their child didn't get the ball. You have people just yelling at the top of their lungs, making it hard to be at a game. And then you might be saying, hey, that's my kid that you're yelling at. That's my child or my relative that you're yelling at. Now, Texas Law, SB 2929, it is now effective. Game officials may now remove spectators immediately for disruptive or inappropriate behavior. No warning is required. Decision is final under Texas law. Schools are allowed 3 incidents before losing home officials. Now, your cooperation, it helps model good sportsmanship and protect the integrity of those programs. You want to cheer for the players, not against the other team. Treat officials and visiting teams with respect. Keep events positive for everyone. So there it is, folks. You can pass it on. Let everybody know you heard it right here. Jesse said it. SB 2929. Game officials may now remove spectators immediately for disruptive or inappropriate behavior. And I'm sure you know some of these that you're going to go, they're going to be removed this year.
9: Wow.
1: Once again, just doing our part to make that experience a great one. And best of luck to the Wolves this year. And this is where you want to be for that game, 7 p.m. Once again, do not log out. Get on early. Do not log out. That's going to wrap it up for me. 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
1: Local news, area events. It's time now for the News Authority on the Pulse. I'm Jesse Torres. The Topper News doing our part to help out the fire department and volunteers that they may need. Here is Chief Garcia from his last visit in the studio.
2: First off, you know, the volunteer fireman is a very special, unique thing to do, you know, as humans. But it's a need. It's a big need for our city. It saves in our taxes. Having volunteer firemen saves with that. A careered staff is very, very expensive. Our volunteers help out. So with you looking at being a volunteer fireman, you're helping out your community in that aspect, not only with that, but also with in responding to emergencies during the day, and responded to trainings and drills and meetings that we have throughout the time. Did the numbers here. We have over 8,000 hours in a year. Being just straight up with you, all we're needing is 30% at a minimum, 30% of your free time. And that's your free time. That's not at, while you're at work, when you have the opportunity to respond. And, you know, that's somewhere as low as around 800 hours. At a minimum. If you want to do more than that, that's fine too. What we have to offer is a family. You come down there and everybody helps each other out. There's a wide range of skills with all these different volunteers we have on there. So once you get on, you bring an application down, we'll send you down to get a physical. And it's just a regular doctor's physical. There's a like NFPA, that's a National Fire Protection Association requirements that it asks for. It's nothing really strenuous. They just, it's just a lot of normal physical. And you pass that and a drug test and we're good to go.
1: In other news from the Good Samaritan, they have done away with their donation bins. Only new or gently used household items and clothes can be donated, but you must call ahead of time at 333-2338 or message them on Facebook for your donation. Good Samaritan continues to have a food pantry with these following hours. First and third Mondays are for senior citizens only over 55 years of age, and each Thursday for clients under 55 years of age. Senior citizens can come in on Thursdays, but there's an extended wait time due to other clients coming on Thursdays. Pantry hours are from 1 to 3 p.m. CSFP distribution hours on the third Wednesday of the month from 3 to 5 p.m. for qualifying seniors over 60. That number again, 333-2338. Youth volleyball registration is now underway at the Rawls Center. This is going on from right now through next month on the 16th. Games will begin on October the 13th. This is for ages 1st through 6th grade at a cost of $60. In sports, looks like volleyball teams all headed to some kind of a tournament. Amarillo, Denver City. The Wolves will be at Perryton coming up tomorrow, 7 p.m. Then on the weekend, junior high and high school cross country will be at Perryton. That one at 9 a.m. And finally, for sports, little teaser for the big interview coming up Friday. News Authority, 7:30, noon, and 5 p.m. Coach Reed tells us about some senior losses and some depth on the team.
3: We did graduate, you know, around 11 seniors. Right now, I think we're carrying about 14 seniors, so we're a little ahead of what we were last year. You know, all our kids, all our seniors are stepping up. As far as the offense and the offense has 9 senior starters and 1 sophomore, and defense has 9 senior starters and 1 junior. I mean, these kids play, most of them play both ways, so they're going to be on the field quite a bit. Our depth is a little bit better than it's been in the past, maybe not so much on the offensive line, but our depth at skill position is very good. So a kid gets tired, you know, here when the season starts. This early, if they do get tired, you know, we'll have plenty of kids ready to step in and get some playing time. But overall, we've had a lot of kids step up. New quarterback, Caleb Spear, he's been on the radio here already once or twice. Mm-hmm. But he's doing a great job for us. A lot of great team leadership. Again, these kids are very close-knit senior class. So we expect great things from them, and they work very, very well together.
1: 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This has been the News Authority.
4: Quirt Rice, the Five States Livestock Auction Market Report. Here this week on August the 26th, we had a nice run of over 330 head of cattle. The Packer cows were mostly steady. The bulls were steady also, and the bred cows are steady on a light test. The few pairs we had were steady. The calves and yearlings were steady to 50 lower in spots. On the 3 to 400 pound steers, they were 470 up to 540. On the 3 to 4 weight heifers, they were 412 up to 465. On the 4 to 5 weight steers, they were $4 up to 460, and on the 4 to 5 weight heifers, they were 360 up to $4. On the 5 to 6 weight steers, they were 347 up to $4, and on the 5 to 6 weight heifers, they were from $3 up to 350. On the 600 and bigger steers, they were $2 up to 220, excuse me, 325, and on the heifers weighing 6 and better, they were from 230 up to 330. Cutting cows were $1.50 to $1.60. The lean cows were $1.40 to $1.55. And the boning cows were $1.60 to $1.65. High dressing bulls were $2.10 to $2.20. And the low dressing bulls were $1.75 to $2. On the older bred cows, they were $1,800 up to $2,200. On the older pairs, they're from $2,900 up to $3,350. The young little cowettes were $1.80 to $2.30. Cutting bulls were $2.40 up to $2.70. The little bum calves, a few we did have, they were from $750 to $950 a head. Get into some of the calves here. Robert Earl calf there weighing 240 that brought 602. Anthony Mira had three black steers that weighed 378 and they brought 472. BC cattle had 51 head of steers. They weighed 557. They brought 395. Chubb Dooley had two black white faced steers that weighed 545 and they brought 360. Robert Tapp had two red steers that weighed 648 that brought 325. JLJ cattle had one black steer that weighed 750 pounds that brought 307. Anthony Mara had a black white faced heifer that weighed 240 pounds that brought 460. Robert Earl had a black heifer that weighed 345 that brought 430. Cash Drennan's black heifers here, they weighed 409, they brought 412. Todd Kimball's good weaned up shots, all the work done heifers here, they weighed 595 and they brought 375. BC cattle heads and black heifers that weighed 627, they brought 335. That's pretty much concludes the market report here for us at Five States. Anybody has any questions, want to consign any cattle, anything at all, you can reach out anytime. You can call the office at 575-374-2505, or you can call me on my cell phone at 605-939-5884. With that, we want to say thanks to all our customers, and we hope to see you at the auction.
5: Mitch Anthony here with today's Daily Dose. Author Tom Morris, in his book True Success, A New Philosophy of Excellence, lays out simple strategies for turning dreams into success. One of those keys is, seek out those who know more than you. Morris tells of his father, who left the family farm at 17 to work for an aircraft company. When asked what he wanted to do, he said, everything. He explained that his goal was to learn every job in the factory. He'd like to go to a department, learn its workings until the supervisor determined his work was as good as anyone else's. Then he would move to a different department and start over. The company agreed to Mr. Morris's unusual request, and by the time he was 20 years old, he had worked his way up to experimental design, where he made a great salary. How did he do it? First of all, he had a great desire to learn. Next, he asked hundreds of questions, and he studied the old-timers, the experts, and the sages. We all need good models to be successful. We need sages along the way to guide us and to teach us. As an old proverb states, when the student is ready, the teacher will appear. Mitch Anthony reminding you once again that life is whatever you make it. 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
8: Well, we have a nice temporary break in our hot August weather pattern. It looks like temperatures today will stay around 90, if not the upper 80s across the area, which is the lowest in a while. Could be a few scattered thundershowers around for the evening. We have 20% on that. Comfortable overnight. Mostly clear. We'll drop to a low of 63. And then tomorrow, heading towards the weekend, temperatures trending up, but we'll stay around 94 tomorrow. From News Channel 10, I'm Doppler Dave for KXIT.
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1: This hour's weather being brought to you by Hart Chevrolet.
2: Well, we have a nice temporary break in our hot August weather pattern. It looks like temperatures today will stay around 90, if not the upper 80s across the area, which is the lowest in a while. Could be a few scattered thundershowers around for the evening. We have 20% on that. Comfortable overnight. Mostly clear. We'll drop to a low of 63. And then tomorrow, heading towards the weekend, temperatures trending up, but we'll stay around 94 tomorrow. From News Channel 10, I'm Doppler Dave for KXIT.
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3: Well, very comfortable, 83 degrees. How about we get through this work day together, rocking away the blahs? Here's Aerosmith.

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0: Okay, let me say it again for tomorrow's game, and I will say it again tomorrow. 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There's only so much bandwidth we have on that stream. So first come, first serve. That's how that goes. First stream. First come, first stream. Coming up today, 3 p.m., and we bring you this program each and every Thursday, 3 p.m. We call it In the Know. And the final Thursday of the month, always dedicated to our friends at the Dalhart-Hartley County's Hospital District. Today, we speak with Amy Welch, who is in charge of cardiopulmonary rehab. That's the department at the hospital district, and all you need to know. 3 p.m. today. And then on Wednesday or Monday, we'll go to the website as a podcast. Right now, Def Leppard.

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1: I'm invincible! 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

0: So many classic hits, and that's why we love Billy Joel and the Uptown Girl. 135. Boom, there goes. 136 just proved positive that time marches on. We got some foosball coming up tonight, folks. Preseason. Steelers at the Bills. Patriots at the Browns. 49ers at the Raiders, Rams at the Chargers. Then coming up tomorrow, and we will talk about this at length, Cowboys will be playing, taking the field versus the Saints. You know, this is the big group now that they got into the big fight with, but we got another round of foosball. Checking it out tonight.
1: Foosball? You playing the foosball behind my back?
2: The only reason I'm doing it is so I can go to school.
1: School? You going to school?

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2: Well, we have a nice temporary break in our hot August weather pattern. It looks like temperatures today will stay around 90, if not the upper 80s across the area, which is the lowest in a while. Could be a few scattered thundershowers around for the evening. We have 20% on that. Comfortable overnight. Mostly clear. We'll drop to a low of 63. And then tomorrow, heading towards the weekend, temperatures trending up, but we'll stay around 94 tomorrow. 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
5: Forbes magazine announced last week that golfer Tiger Woods is officially a billionaire, leaving him no choice but to start a company to launch him into space.
6: Tiger Woods, who's still recovering from an injury that many thought would end his career, said that he plans to play this week at the Masters. Golf announcers were so pumped. They were like,
7: this is amazing.

Classic Fleetwood Mac and Dreams on the Pulse, 2 o'clock hour. Where are we sitting at? 85 degrees here at the Valley Irrigation Big Five Pump Studios. I don't know about you, but as we get closer to Labor Day weekend, do you ever stop at those roadside, you know, anything along the roadside that might have to do with some history related to that area, that state, and, you know, the like, because they're all along the road. I'm going to say about 3-4 years ago, we got a chance to go to Baltimore, and first thing that was brought up, you know, is Gettysburg. You want to take a tour of Gettysburg? And I was like, no, you know, not really. But somehow, you know, I got pulled in and talk about amazed just at the sight of all of that area. What the history was like behind it, what they might have gone through. Just being there was amazing. And it just changed my mind about stopping along the roadsides. Well, Texas families looking for one last summer getaway, you can experience special programs and activities at the Texas Historical Commission sites across the state of Texas during Labor Day weekend. Just some to point out, okay, September 4th through the 7th. Just some to point out, the following sites highlight opportunities for visitors to explore and experience Texas history through tours, demonstrations, and special programming. And believe it or not, there's a lot of history in our state as you drive along. And I'm sure there are probably roadside attractions that I have not stopped at as long as I've been in the great state of Texas. But here's some of these now. The Eisenhower Birthplace State Historic Site. This is in Denison. And they got all kinds of things going on. 10 a.m. to 3:30. The Fanthorpe Inn State Historic Site in Anderson. The Fort McCavitt, let me get that right. Fort McCavitt State Historic Site near Menard. The Creech Brewery and Monument Hill State Historic Sites in LaGrange. National Museum of the Pacific War in Fredericksburg. The San Felipe de Austin State Historic Site in San Felipe. And the San Jacinto Battleground State Historic Site. These are a lot of things, again, you drive along, you see them, you don't stop. But there's a lot of interesting information, even about life as a U.S. Army soldier on the Texas frontier, 19th century commerce. So, again, I'm just going to pass this on. As somebody who really thought that way, it is amazing what you can learn about your great state and some of those roadside attractions. And you got some time with your family, September 4th through the 7th, one last summer getaway. Right now, here's The Boss in My Hometown.

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5: This

Ladies and gentlemen, that's a story of a girl. Let me tell you a story of the weather. 86 degrees here at the Valley Irrigation Big Five Pump Studio. You always hear me say, rocking away the blahs, turning it up a notch. Let me turn it up a notch from a notch.

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Timeless classics and just what you need to get through your work day. We are the Pulse, 94.5 FM. 242, 86 degrees here at the Valley Irrigation Big Five Pump Studios. That's my time, folks. Still to come, top of the hour, we got the In the Know program. This goes to a podcast on Monday, but your chance to check it out live right here. And we have from the Dalhousie-Hartley County's Hospital District, Amy Welch, Cardiopulmonary Rehab Department, telling us all about her role, what that is, rehabilitation, and all of the things going on with that. So your chance to check that out. And as I said, it is a program that comes on each and every Thursday at 3, and then we'll send it over to the website where it becomes a podcast. Football action tonight, Steelers at the Bills, Patriots at the Browns, 49ers at the Raiders, Rams at the Chargers. Right now, I love this guy with a group called Roxy Music in the 80s, and then he went solo, Don't Pay the Ferryman. And this one, here's Brian Ferry and Slave to Love.

0: 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The answer is simple.
1: Any motion that I wanted to do, I can program it to do. Do all the talking and recording. Hit buttons. 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

0: 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You know, those old guys at the coffee shop.
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2: Well, we have a nice temporary break in our hot August weather pattern. It looks like temperatures today will stay around 90, if not the upper 80s across the area, which is the lowest in a while. Could be a few scattered thundershowers around for the evening. We have 20% on that. Comfortable overnight. Mostly clear. We'll drop to a low of 63. And then tomorrow, heading towards the weekend, temperatures trending up, but we'll stay around 94 tomorrow. From News Channel 10, I'm Doppler Dave for KXIT.
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4: Welcome to this week's edition of In the Know. I'm your host, Aaron Graves, and today's guest is Amy Welch. And Amy is with the Dalhart-Hartley County's Hospital District. This is our monthly chat with representatives from the Hospital District. So how are you doing today, Amy?
5: I'm good, thank you.
4: And Amy is here to talk about cardiopulmonary rehab. So first of all, let's get to know you. Introduce yourself and tell us about your role there in the cardiopulmonary rehab department.
5: Well, I'm Amy Welch. I'm a registered nurse. Been a nurse for 19 years. My background is in the cardiac world. I started out in the cardiac ICU, did the cath lab recovery in cath lab. I did a little bit of emergency room. So I really have a pretty broad knowledge base for the cardiac pulmonary world. What I do is I'm pretty much a department of one. I am the scheduler, I'm the biller, I do all the insurance verification, I do all of the treatment plans, and do all of the reporting.
4: Okay, first of all, how do you handle all that? That's amazing.
5: It's a small department, but I love it because I really do get to know my patients.
4: Okay, and how long have you been in Dalhart?
5: My husband and I moved here. In 2006 we moved here.
4: Oh, so you've been here a while?
5: Yes.
4: Then. Yeah, okay. Tell us exactly what is cardiopulmonary rehab.
5: So what cardiopulmonary rehab is, it's a education and exercise program. So what I do is I take patients who have had any type of cardiac event or any type of lung condition, and half of what I do is educate. I think that so many patients, whenever they're inpatient in the hospital, I know from experience what I've done in the hospital, is the nurses are running, trying to get everything done. I get to see patients three times a week for an extended period of time, so I get to really dive in and help patients know their diagnoses, help them know what they can do to help themselves at home, really make sure that they know what medications they're taking and what it's for. The other part is a medically monitored exercise program, and that's usually a hard sell trying to talk people into exercising, but I do take patients where they're at and really develop an individualized treatment plan so everybody can benefit, honestly. It's all outpatient, so typically if a patient is inpatient, they'll get with me, especially in Dalhart. The hospital here is so good about really continuing on that care. So, you know, if a patient, it's so intimidating to be sent home and just
4: after an event
5: and not know really, you know, how to take care of yourself, what to do. So that's where our social workers or our case managers will contact me, and then I'll get involved and make sure that I can see these patients after they're discharged.
4: Yeah, just ballpark, what is your usual patient load?
5: So Medicare runs the world. I see on my cardiac side, I can see two patients at a time, and it's usually in an hour and a half block. on my respiratory side, so that is all one-on-one. So Medicare says it has to be one nurse to one patient. I can see one nurse to two patients on the cardiac side and one patient to one nurse on the respiratory side.
4: So it keeps you busy, doesn't
5: it? I do, yes.
4: Yeah. So what services are offered through your department?
5: So what we do is I have three treatment lines. We do, of course, the cardiac. So anybody that's had a cardiac event, of course, any type of procedure. On my respiratory side, that's really where anybody that doesn't qualify on the cardiac side, I can get them in on respiratory. So that would be, you know, COPD, a lot of COPD, some congestive heart failure. I've got interstitial lung disease, pulmonary edema, pulmonary hypertension, really a long list of the patients that qualify. On the other hand, my program is kind of married in with behavioral health. A lot of times the patients that I see have experienced a decline in their level of functioning, what they can do without getting winded or without, you know, their exertion is so great, just putting on their shoes, that they get frustrated, you know, that they can't do what they used to do. We also offer behavioral health services through my program.
4: How does that help someone?
5: So we partner with Bobby. He is our Bobby Medford. He is our behavioral health. He runs the behavioral health department. And one of my screenings that I do is a depression screening. And if they score, you know, above a certain number, then I'll refer on to him and he'll evaluate. Usually it's, you know, anxiety or depression. So for 30 minutes once a week, he'll visit with them, you know, separate of me, and so then I'll take them and exercise them.
4: So by having to adjust to this new circumstance in their
5: life.
4: That is nice that you offer that.
5: Yes.
4: Alongside the rehab.
5: Yes.
4: In your experience, who benefits from the cardiopulmonary rehab?
5: Everyone. I wish if exercise was fun, I wouldn't have a job. But and I take patients where they're at. So truly, I know one of the big hang-ups is, you know, people think, I had a referral for a 91-year-old patient, and if I was 91 and someone told me that I needed to start exercising, I'd tell them to go kick rocks. But this little woman, she was tough. She was in it. She did so good. So I can take patients from a wheelchair up to, you know, strong farmer, big old boys that just need to get back into the field. So really anyone that has a heart or a lung condition, I can work on it and make it work and let Medicare. So it is all covered by insurance. Mm-hmm. Typically Medicare with a supplement or, you know, the Medicare Advantage plans. And I check all of that and make sure that it is covered. So none of my patients get surprised with a bill.
4: What types of heart and lung conditions or procedures might somebody go through and then need the rehab?
5: It is actually recommended by the American Heart Association for any patient who has had a stent placed, you know, blockages with stent placement. Of course, bypass surgery is a big one. Of course, anybody that's had a pacemaker, a valve replacement, you know, any procedure like that. I can also see patients who have had congestive heart failure or anybody that's had any type of abnormal stress testing. You know, that's kind of the cardiac side.
4: 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Dalhousie-Hartley County's Hospital District is allowing exactly that for each of their patients with their new patient portal powered by Meditech Expanse. 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Dalhousie-Hartley County's Hospital District is the proud sponsor of this week's In the Know podcast, brought to you by the Dalhart Connection. So what does your typical session look like?
5: So what we do, it really just depends on the patient. Like I said, I take each patient where they're at. So if they're having breathing troubles, you know, if their oxygen saturations aren't that great, I'll work on breathing retraining. So we'll go through these breathing exercises. Really anything that a patient wants, what their goal is, that's what I work to do. So we do, I have, you know, education topics that I need to hit on. So I make sure that they know, you know, all of the terms. And I'll often have patients come in and say, okay, let me see your last, you know, note. This is what that means. This is what that means. And what I don't know, I'll look it up. So that's the education piece. And then we do the exercise piece. And again, I'm pretty creative. I can make someone sweat and just sit in a chair. whatever the patient, whatever their endurance level, wherever they come to me, that's where I meet them and we build up. I can tell you it's so, so rewarding to see a patient who couldn't get to my office space because I am on the second floor of the hospital. So I've had to meet patients at the door with a chair, with a wheelchair.
4: Right.
5: And by the time they're done, they're walking to me by themselves.
4: That's
5: It's the consistency and the staged progression.
4: So these sessions, are they like an hour long?
5: Typically an hour and a half, and 45 minutes.
4: Once a week, twice a week?
5: Three times a week. And that's the consistency piece. I know that's so hard to, and life is busy, and I will turn myself inside out to reschedule patients to fit, because I know many of my patients have multiple doctor's appointments and life happens, and if they've got family coming into town or if they're going out of town, I rearrange and I work with people.
4: How many weeks might that last?
5: It's usually three times a week. Most typically patients finish in 6 to 8 weeks.
4: Let's take a look at the process for someone to be sent to your rehab.
5: Okay.
4: Do they need to consult, you know, family doctor, or are they referred after an event that might send them to the ER or a surgery?
5: So I do get a lot of my patients from, you know, our ER, and then really you can have a family member. So this is, you can have a family member call and say, or you can have yourself call and say, I want to come do this. So I do all of the legwork. You'll tell me your doctor's names, you'll sign a consent, and I'll call doctors and I'll say, I need the last visit note, I needed this, I needed that. So I go and gather all the information. And Dr. Turner is my medical director, so he's the physician that oversees what I do. I send him, you know, the packet that I've made, and he signs the order for me to see a patient. So it's really very easy. You can be referred by your physician. Cardiologist in Amarillo have it's, you know, word of mouth. So they usually will send me a referral. If a patient has had an event and their cardiologist is in Amarillo and I haven't gotten a referral, they can call me and say, hey, I want to come do your cardiac program. So I'll call the cardiologist and say, can I get a referral? Can I get their this?
4: Of course, a big event is understandable, but you mentioned somebody like getting up and moving around and getting winded.
5: Mm-hmm.
4: And is that something that normally should concern a person to consider maybe a cardiac or a pulmonary problem?
5: Typically, especially our docs here are so great, they will, you know, if somebody has that exertional shortness of breath, you know, where they say, I can't even get out to my car without getting winded, there's usually an underlying diagnosis for that, and then they'll send a referral to me.
4: So start with the family doctor.
5: Yes, and say, you know, there has to be an underlying diagnosis. There's a reason why you're getting winded, and, you know, you can't do what you used to do.
4: Now, manly men will go, well, you know.
5: Yes.
4: Should they follow up on something like that?
5: Oh,
4: is that
5: for
4: important?
5: Sure. Yes.
4: Let's talk about misconceptions. Are there any misconceptions about the rehab that you'd like to clear up?
5: I think the biggest misconception would be the exercise component. You know, I do meet my patients where they're at. You know, if you need oxygen, I've got oxygen there. I've got, you know, you'll be hooked up to a heart monitor. I'll be monitoring your oxygen levels the whole time. No one is ever too weak or too deconditioned to start a program. No one is.
4: Okay. And of course, all this is done here in Dalhart.
5: Yes.
4: And why do you think it's important for this community to have access to the rehab?
5: Oh, it's huge. It's huge. I pull patients from New Mexico and the Oklahoma Panhandle, and of course, you know, the Dalhart, Stratford, Hartley, you know, I mean, I've even had patients from Dumas come to me. nobody is going to drive an hour and 20 minutes three times a week. So the compliance level, you know, I'm not going to drive to Amarillo for an exercise session. That's, you know, you're dreading to begin with. So you're not going to have that. Yeah. Yes. So it's compliance. And so I do pull from so many different areas where patients would have to, you know, drive either to Oklahoma City or Amarillo, or go east and or west and go to somewhere in New Mexico.
4: And it's good that we have this.
5: Yes, this is a great location for cardiac rehab.
4: Your experience, you've been in this for a long time. Give us some advice on prevention. What can people do to keep their heart and lungs healthy?
5: Oh, it's all the stuff everybody knows. You know, don't smoke. Heart healthy diet, so low dietary fat, low salt, and of course, get up and move. Get up and move. That's all.
4: And people will brush that off and say, exercise? No, it's not. And I can understand the salt. I can cut it down. But not the. Tell us how important that exercise is. Why does that work?
5: Our body is meant to move. And so it's always, so I do a blood pressure, I do vitals on my patients whenever they begin at the beginning of the session, at the end of the session. 9 times out of 10, blood pressure is lower at the end of the session. Our bodies are made to move. I mean, it's your heart and your lungs. They're not going to work correctly if you don't support them.
4: Yes. Give them something to do.
5: Yes.
4: Well, Amy, it's been a pleasure. Thank you for coming in and talking to us.
5: Thank you.
4: And we hope that our listeners will take advantage of your department if they need it.
5: Yes, absolutely.
4: Know that it is available here locally.
5: Yes, sir.
4: This has been In the Know, a part of the Dalhart Connection. Be sure to check out the new episodes when they debut on the air every Thursday at 3 o'clock. And for past episodes, you can go online to kxit.com. And we'll see you next week.
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2: We've enjoyed some of the cooler August temperatures that we've had all month here lately. Looks like temperatures will start to climb a little bit towards the weekend, but this evening we'll be watching for a couple of scattered storms trying to drift down out of the mountains like they have the last couple of nights, just not quite as widespread. About 30% on rain chances. We're going to see a low tonight of 63, and then for tomorrow, looks like we're back to some sunshine. Temperatures up a bit. We'll see a high of 95. 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
1: 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Local news, area events. It's time now for the News Authority on the Pulse. I'm Jesse Torres. The Topper News doing our part to help out the fire department and volunteers that they may need. Here is Chief Garcia from his last visit in the studio.
2: First off, you know, the volunteer fireman is a very special, unique thing to do, you know, as humans. But it's a need. It's a big need for our city. It saves in our taxes. Having volunteer firemen saves with that. A careered staff is very, very expensive. Our volunteers help out. So with you looking at being a volunteer fireman, you're helping out your community in that aspect, not only with that, but also with in responding to emergencies during the day, and responded to trainings and drills and meetings that we have throughout the time. Did the numbers here. We have over 8,000 hours in a year. Being just straight up with you, all we're needing is 30% at a minimum, 30% of your free time. And that's your free time. That's not while you're at work, when you have the opportunity to respond. And, you know, that's somewhere as low as around 800 hours. At a minimum. If you want to do more than that, that's fine too. What we have to offer is a family. You come down there and everybody helps each other out. There's a wide range of skills with all these different volunteers we have on there. So once you get on, you bring an application down, we'll send you down to get a physical. And it's just a regular doctor's physical. There's a like NFPA, that's a National Fire Protection Association requirements that it asks for. It's nothing really strenuous. They just, it's just like normal physical. And you pass that and a drug test and we're good to go.
1: In other news from the Good Samaritan, they have done away with their donation bins. Only new or gently used household items and clothes can be donated, but you must call ahead of time at 333-2338 or message them on Facebook for your donation. Good Samaritan continues to have a food pantry with these following hours. First and third Mondays are for senior citizens only over 55 years of age, and each Thursday for clients under 55 years of age. Senior citizens can come in on Thursdays, but there's an extended wait time due to other clients coming on Thursdays. Pantry hours are from 1 to 3 p.m. CSFP distribution hours on the third Wednesday of the month from 3 to 5 p.m. for qualifying seniors over 60. That number again, 333-2338. Youth volleyball registration is now underway at the Rawls Center. This is going on from right now through next month on the 16th. Games will begin on October the 13th. This is for ages 1st through 6th grade at a cost of $60. In sports, looks like volleyball teams all headed to some kind of a tournament. Amarillo, Denver City. The Wolves will be at Perryton coming up tomorrow, 7 p.m. Then on the weekend, junior high and high school cross country will be at Perryton. That one at 9 a.m. And finally, for sports, little teaser for the big interview coming up Friday. News Authority, 7:30, noon, and 5 p.m. Coach Reed tells us about some senior losses and some depth on the team.
3: We did graduate, you know, around 11 seniors. Right now, I think we're carrying about 14 seniors, so we're a little ahead of what we were last year. You know, all our kids, all our seniors are stepping up. As far as the offense and the offense has 9 senior starters and 1 sophomore, and defense has 9 senior starters and 1 junior. I mean, these kids play, most of them play both ways, so they're going to be on the field quite a bit. Our depth is a little bit better than it's been in the past, maybe not so much on the offensive line, but our depth at skill position is very good. So the kid gets tired, you know, here when the season starts. This early, if they do get tired, you know, we'll have plenty of kids ready to step in and get some playing time. But overall, we've had a lot of kids step up. New quarterback, Caleb Spear, he's been on the radio here already once or twice. Mm-hmm. But he's doing a great job for us. A lot of great team leadership. Again, these kids are very close-knit senior class, so we expect great things from them. And they work very, very well together.
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5: Mitch Anthony here with today's Daily Dose. Author Tom Morris, in his book True Success, A New Philosophy of Excellence, lays out simple strategies for turning dreams into success. One of those keys is, seek out those who know more than you. Morris tells of his father who left the family farm at 17 to work for an aircraft company. When asked what he wanted to do, he said, everything. He explained that his goal was to learn every job in the factory. He'd like to go to a department, learn its workings until the supervisor determined his work was as good as anyone else's. Then he would move to a different department and start over. The company agreed to Mr. Morris's unusual request, and by the time he was 20 years old, he had worked his way up to experimental design, where he made a great salary. How did he do it? First of all, he had a great desire to learn. Next, he asked hundreds of questions, and he studied the old-timers, the experts, and the sages. We all need good models to be successful. We need sages along the way to guide us and to teach us. As an old proverb states, when the student is ready, the teacher will appear. Mitch Anthony reminding you once again that life is whatever you make it. 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
8: We've enjoyed some of the cooler August temperatures that we've had all month here lately. Looks like temperatures will start to climb a little bit towards the weekend, but this evening we'll be watching for a couple of scattered storms trying to drift down out of the mountains like they have the last couple of nights, just not quite as widespread. About 30% on rain chances. We're going to see a low tonight of 63, and then for tomorrow, looks like we're back to some sunshine. Temperatures up a bit. We'll see a high of 95. 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
9: The critics are raving about Jesse Torres every weekday here on KXIT. Here's what one had to say.
10: The shock factor is jaw-dropping and unexpected for sure. I've been terrified. I've been looking over my shoulders, head on a swivel, because that's my baby.

I heard about the accident. There's not much left to say. He wandered out in the middle of the freeway. It must have happened right away.

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2: We've enjoyed some of the cooler August temperatures that we've had all month here lately. Looks like temperatures will start to climb a little bit towards the weekend, but this evening we'll be watching for a couple of scattered storms trying to drift down out of the mountains like they have the last couple of nights, just not quite as widespread. About 30% on rain chances. We're going to see a low tonight of 63, and then for tomorrow, looks like we're back to some sunshine. Temperatures up a bit. We'll see a high of 95. From News Channel 10, I'm Doppler Dave for KXIT.
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2: We've enjoyed some of the cooler August temperatures that we've had all month here lately. Looks like temperatures will start to climb a little bit towards the weekend, but this evening we'll be watching for a couple of scattered storms trying to drift down out of the mountains like they have the last couple of nights, just not quite as widespread. About 30% on rain chances. We're going to see a low tonight of 63, and then for tomorrow, looks like we're back to some sunshine. Temperatures up a bit. We'll see a high of 95. From News Channel 10, I'm Doppler Dave for KXIT.